Kanaka Fire Brotherhood's Morning Sun right here on Hawaii's number one reggae station, Island 98.5. Coming up in the queue, Liko Jordy. But right now, some feel-good tunes from Kohomua. Right here is Be Mine, Island 98.5.

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Yeah, yeah, Seven Sons and Fia Cotton Candy right here on Island 98.5. By the way, family, Seven Sons will be the special guest on October 23rd. 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

Water boys with sand in my boots right here on Hawaii's number one reggae station, Island 98.5. Folks are hanging out with Sage Boy on this Aloha Saturday. By the way, family going down tonight at Mai Tai's Ala Moana.

0: 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That was Roots Girl right here on Hawaii's number one reggae station, Island 985. 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

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We truly appreciate you. 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Drop your name, say where you're from. Right now, we got Bob Marley and the Wailers, Redemption Song, Island.

Titus from the Green right here on Hawaii's number one reggae station, Island 98.5. CG Boy in the area coming up in the queue. Brand skanky new high water music. But right now, I know you guys like groove to this one. This is Kapena Masese, Island 98.5.

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That one right there, though. Seven Sons in Fear, Cotton Candy, right here on Island 98.5, Hawaii's number one reggae station. 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

Titles from the Green right here on Hawaii's number one reggae station, Island 98.5. By the way, family, we have partnered up with Band Project to present the Green and their Titles tour Saturday, November 7th at the Waikiki Shell with Big Bro, Big Core, Mic Control, so you know it's going to be a good time. 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

0: 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Prescription Jardiance Empagliflozin 10 or 25 milligram tablets are used to lower blood sugar along with diet and exercise in adults with type 2 diabetes. 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

0: And for adults with type 2 diabetes and known heart disease, Jardiance can lower the risk of cardiovascular death too. Prescription Jardiance Empagliflozin 10 or 25 milligram tablets are used to lower blood sugar along with diet and exercise in adults with type 2 diabetes. 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
3: 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Oh, and I'll grab an almond croissant, too.
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1: Worship your king, because in that your heart is set right to see him in the midst of whatever is going on. If God has the power to save our souls, what on earth do we think he cannot save us from? If he can work out our salvation, what earthly problem do we think he's not in control of? Right? Like, he's sitting up there scrolling through Instagram and Satan is messing with us and he's going, oh, sorry, my bad, I didn't see him. He is aware and sovereign over all things. He knows what you're going through. He has already fought for you. He is fighting alongside you, and he has already won your victory.

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This is Brother D. Welcome to Loving Him, the radio broadcast of One Love Ministries. 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

0: On today's program, One Love Ministries continues in the book of Psalms. Let's pick it up in Psalm 54. Here's Pastor Maiola.
1: So many times I've seen this in believers. I'm going to worship God when the attacks stop. I'm going to worship God when I'm not so angry. I'm going to worship God when I'm not so stressed. I'm going to worship God when this situation finally figures itself out. You know what you probably need most in those situations? Worship. But Satan has lied to us and convinced us that if we cannot worship God perfectly, then we shouldn't worship Him. Family, if that was true, this stage would be empty before every service. Who among us has worshiped God perfectly? Please come and sign up for the worship team. You're going to be on stage by yourself. Does God expect us to worship Him perfectly? No. Does He expect us to worship Him? Yes. And you want to know why? Because it's good for you. And He's worthy. And so whatever is going on in your heart, family, you don't need to feel worthy of worship or worthy to worship. Because honestly, none of us are. That's kind of the beauty of worship. That God would even allow us, our voices, to raise up His name in glory. So you don't need to be worthy. God is. Worship's not about us anyway. Right? And so for the ones who come and go, oh, I don't like this kind of song, I don't like this kind of music, or the worship is this or that, and I don't like that, it's not for you. It's for God. If you like any kind of music, go listen on the way home and worship that way. When you're in the house of the Lord, you're with His people and our eyes are on Him, not on our preferences. Amen? Okay, I don't like hearing no more kinds about the music then, yeah? Family, worship is a weapon of the enemy. Don't let him convince you that you're not worthy of worshiping God. Right? Because the truth is, I'm not. That's the beauty of worship. I will worship Him because He is worthy. Now, I want you to see this in David's life. This is going to be a story. I'm going to put this up on the screen for you. I want you to see what worship looks like in the life of David. So, before this happens, David sleeps with Bathsheba. She is now pregnant. Uriah gets killed. The child is born and God places a curse upon this child, right? So, for a week, David is on his face crying. They're trying to pick David up. Come and eat, David. And he won't get picked up. He won't eat. He lays on his face. He fasts and he prays for a week, right? And here we get this story in 2 Samuel. Then it happened on the seventh day that the child died. And the servants of David were afraid to tell him that the child was dead, for they said, behold, while the child was still alive, we spoke to David, and he did not listen to our voice. How then can we tell him that the child is dead, since he might do himself harm? When David saw that his servants were whispering together, David perceived that the child was dead. So David said to his servants, is the child dead? And they said, he is. So David arose from the ground, washed, anointed himself, changed his clothes, and came into the house of the Lord and worshiped. Then he came to his own house, and when he requested, they set food before him, and he ate. Do you understand the faith that David displayed here? Because let's be honest, most of us wouldn't respond this way. Right? If we've been praying and fasting for a week and then our child died, wouldn't our response be, God, what are you doing? I've been fasting for a week. I've been asking you to save him. You know you can. You know that power is in your hands. It's nothing for you to save this child. You're going to let him die? God, where are you? This is the natural response of the heart. David hears that his child is dead, cleans himself up so that he can go into the house of the Lord and worship. I don't even fathom how you would do something like that. But I know that it is by faith. And here's what's beautiful. Right after this story, the servants are going, David, what? While your child was alive, you cried and you fasted and prayed. Now that the child is gone, you're going to worship? And David's just like, God's in control. Right? The kid's not going to come back to me, but I can go to him. There's a confidence and a faith in God in the midst of the darkest time in David's life. He is worshiping God in the midst of the trial. Now, can you imagine the spiritual warfare in this moment for David? Can you imagine the lies of the enemy toward David? You're going to worship God? This is your fault. You're going to raise your hands to God? Your hands are covered in blood, David. Uriah is dead because of you, and this kid is dead because of you. You're going to worship God? You think he wants your worship? You think he wants to hear what you have to say? He's going to take your kingship just like he took Saul's. And you know what David did? Hallelujah. Praise the Lord. because he was not listening to these lies. He saw his God. Now, family, these same lies that he's saying to David, he says to us. These are the lies that the enemy gets me with. You got no business teaching the word to your people. Who are you? People got underwear older than your salvation, dude. By the way, if that's true, please get new underwear. Yeah. The church has a fund. Come and see us. You got no business teaching the word of God to these people. You know the thoughts you have throughout the week. You know the wicked things that pop into your mind. You think you're good enough to teach the word of God? You don't even love these people. You know the frustration you have? You know the things that you think? You see other people loving this way. You don't do this. You think you love your wife? Look at how this guy loves his wife. You're nothing compared to this guy. What are you even doing? You're not worthy to hold the word of God in your hands. These are the lies that the enemy spits, family. And he's going to continue spitting them because that's what he does. But we can set our eyes on God. He's going to chirp. Let him. Set your eyes on the King. We can freely worship God in all times because God is always worthy of worship. And if we understand that, our worship is always true. It is always pure. Now find me in verse 7, because David says here with confidence again, God has delivered me from all my trouble, and my eye has looked with satisfaction upon my enemies. He says, God has delivered me from all need, all distress, and all anxiety, sitting in a cave running from a king. God has already delivered me, right? So he's looking to God's past faithfulness. What has God already done in his life? And this is a habit we need to build, is looking to God's past faithfulness. How has God already been faithful? What has he already brought me out of? What has he already given to me? What has he already saved me from? What has he already made me? Because by that, we can look to the future and go, he's got this. If he did that, of course he can do this. If he's been before me, he's going to go after me. God has got me. And so he's looking forward to God also delivering him from what he just prayed for. His confidence is in the character of God. I have seen God be faithful. I will see God be faithful. I have seen God be strong. I will see God be strong. There's a faith in God and who God said he is. And this is why David worships in the midst of trial. And my question for us, family, is do we have this same faith? Do we have this same faith that David has, that God is who he says he is and he will do what he said he will do? Do we believe in the promises of Psalm 1? Psalm 1 says this: how blessed is the one who does not walk in the counsel of the wicked, nor stand in the path of sinners, nor sit in the seat of scoffers. His delight is in the law of the Lord, or the word of the Lord, and his law he meditates day and night. He will be like a tree firmly planted by streams of water, which yields its fruit in season, and its leaf does not wither, and whatever he does, he prospers. Do we believe that those words are true? Because if we do, we're going to live differently, all right? If I throw a dodgeball at your face, you're going to duck. You want to know why? Because you believe with all you are that's going to hurt. And because you believe it, it affects how you live. Yes? It affects what you do. If you believe what God says is true, you will live like it's true. If you believe the lies of the enemy, you will live like those lies are true. Do you see what I'm saying? Family, God has given us faith as a vehicle by which his power moves in our lives. The enemy takes that and twists it to put faith in his lies so that we actually live according to the power of the enemy. Do not be deceived and do not be ignorant of this scheme. Satan wants you to put faith in his lies so that we live according to his lies. But our faith ought to be in God. Now, here is where this frustration comes in for me. God has given us weapons of warfare, divinely powerful for the destruction of fortresses. God's weapons of warfare are mighty, and they are good, and they are effective, and they are sufficient. And Satan has convinced us to put those things on the shelf. He has convinced us that the ways of God are not effective. Put those away and go find some other means of victory. You want to know why that's twisted? It's because he knows that those are the weapons that will stomp him out. And so he convinces us to put them away. And we believe him. We actually listen. So the question I want to ask us is, have we allowed the enemy to convince us that God's weapons are ineffective? Here are some of the weapons: prayer, the word, the spirit, worship, faith, obedience, meditating on the word, the renewing of our minds, sanctification, fasting, confession, God's strength, his armor. These are all weapons he's given us to fight against the enemy. Has he convinced us that these things are ineffective? Has Satan convinced us that the sword of the Spirit is too dull to actually do anything in our lives? Has he convinced us that prayer is not potent enough to actually move mountains? Has he convinced us that God will deliver people if they pray, just not me? God's weapons are powerful in their life, but not mine. God hears their prayers, but not mine. The enemy wants to convince you that these are not true because he is tired of catching cracks. And so he's going to teach you, oh no, prayer and the word, that's not enough. Confession, repentance, faith, these things aren't enough because you've tried this before, haven't you? And it hasn't worked, right? You've prayed, you've read the word, nothing happened. Do you see how God's weapons are ineffective? Try this other thing. Drink this other thing. Smoke this other thing. Sleep with this other person. You feel that satisfaction, right? You see how this is way better than what God is trying to give you? Because the Tylenol takes the pain away, doesn't it? And we're convinced that the pain is the problem. Family, listen to me. God's weapons are divinely powerful for the destruction of fortresses. You understand when Paul writes those words, there is no such weapon in existence at that time. There is no weapon in the medieval world that can destroy a fortress. And so he's describing a weapon beyond their comprehension, and he's saying God's weapons can do this. Do you understand that the word, prayer, confession can body the enemy? Destroy his strongholds, and Satan has convinced us, put him down. You've read your Bible. You've tried that. That's not going to work. That's not going to deliver you. You should try this other thing. Or here's the other lie. Just give in. I'll stop tempting you if you just give in. I'll leave you alone as soon as you worship me, says Satan. Give in to the sin. Do the temptation, and then I will leave you alone. And we go, okay, that will provide me relief. Family, listen to me. God has given us weapons to fight. Isn't it the purpose of the enemy to go, hey, don't hit me with that. Don't hit me with the word. Don't hit me with prayer. Don't hit me with confession. Put all those things down and just do whatever the world tells you to. Because if he can convince us to run to the world for relief, doubt and fear will come very quickly. Because you can see how this works, right? God's ways don't work immediately. The world's ways do. Which one do you think is better? God's ways don't work the way you want them to, but you can get whatever reaction you want to from whatever it is you take into your body. Do that. Satan's time is coming. His reign is coming to an end. And so in desperation, he is trying to rob us of all that God has given us, family. No more. We stand on the truth of God. When we put faith in God and his ways, we live like it. We are strong in the Lord. And here's what I love about the word. It says the evil one cannot touch us. 1 John 5:18, he who loves the Lord does not practice sin, and the evil one cannot touch him. Satan is convinced you can do all kinds of stuff in your life. All he can do is tempt you, attack you, bombard you with thoughts, do all that kinds of stuff, but he cannot actually touch you. But it's the sin in our own lives that get us. It's the bowing to the temptation that get us. It's the actually believing that God's ways are not enough. There's this common thing that's been coming up in my counseling sessions and people that I talk to, and this has been heavy on a lot of us, and it's this. Satan is attacking me so hard right now. The lies are so loud. I feel like I have no peace. There's all of these voices, and there's all this. The attacks are coming, and it's said to me in this way of like timidness or defeat. Like, I'm so tired of the attacks, and I'm so weak against this family. Satan wants to convince you that if you're being attacked, something is wrong. That's a lie. If you're being attacked, good. Because you know whose team you're on. If you were not a child of God, there would be no attacks. If God was not bringing you to something, Satan would not be trying to stop you. Do you see how he's twisted the beauty of God moving in your life to make you think he's not? If there are attacks, that must mean God's not moving. No, if there are attacks, that means the enemy's desperate. Family, if he is attacking you, good. You know you're going in the right direction. This is something I learned as a kid playing video games. If you're running around and there's no enemies, you're going the wrong way. If you're running around and nothing is happening, you're probably not supposed to be there. Can you imagine watching an action movie and the good guy is fighting nobody for an hour and a half? He's sitting on his couch just watching Netflix. The world needs saving. Yeah, but there's going to be attacks. I don't want to. Family, if the enemy is attacking you, good. You know whose team you're on. And if God will allow the enemy's attacks for you, God will bring good from it. What the enemy intends for evil, those attacks, God will bring for good. Your faith and his

And the promise is, he will run from you. He will flee from you. You know how satisfying it is to know that the enemy is running from us? But first, we must resist. I'm going to show you guys how God has taught me how to fight, how to take the lies of the enemy and turn them to faith and to praise. You got no business teaching the word. You know the thoughts that you have. You know that you're not qualified to do this. All these other men up here, they are qualified. They love the Lord. They've been faithful. God has done all of this. You are not worthy to teach the word. You're right. I'm not. Praise God. He would use an unworthy man like me to speak to his people. Thank you, Lord. I should be dependent upon you. Are you even saved? Are you even saved? Do you see how these other people love? Do you see how these other people pray? Do you see how they read their Bible? You don't do those things. How can you think you're saved? Look at what you do. My salvation is not based on what I do. It's based on what Jesus. Thank you, Lord, for dying for me. Thank you for being there for me, Jesus. Praise you. You don't love these people. How can you tell them you love them? You don't love them. You know the thoughts you have about them when they're falling asleep while you're teaching. You know. Anybody just got elbowed? Yeah? How can you say you love these people? You know when you don't want to be there. You know when you're tired and frustrated, the thoughts that come into your mind. How can you say you love them? You're right. God, help me to love them more. Give me more faith and more love for these people. You don't love your wife? You're right, Lord. Help me to love her more. Help me to be a better. Give me a good idea for how to bless that woman today, Lord. You're not worthy to even touch the word of God. You're right. It is a grace every time I open this thing. And then he run. Do you see how you can take the lies of the enemy and turn them into praise? Family, this is what God does. If he's going to lie to you, sweet. Let him remind you of the graces of God. Let him remind you of the glory of the kingdom. Let him remind you how blessed you truly are when he tells you you're dependent upon the Lord. Amen, I'm dependent upon the Lord. You're not worthy of salvation. Amen, it's a grace by the gift of God. I promise you he ran away, and it's super fun to think about him going, huh. Because I don't think he runs in fear. I think he runs in frustration. But you look at Paul, and he had this faith. He knew how to resist the enemy, right? We're going to beat you and throw you in prison, Paul. Fine, I'm going to start a prison ministry. This whole jail is getting saved. I'm going to shipwreck you. Preach on the beach. Let's go. I'm going to have a snake bite your arm. So anyway, Jesus, right? The gospel. Family, the enemy is trying to convince you that you have no power to resist him. God can take every lie and use it to remind you of the truth. And all it does is make us praise the Lord. You understand? Every time Satan attacks you, he is gambling. Because he might just remind you of how dependent you are on God. And if he does that, oh, praise and worship, baby. Do you know how many times the attacks have led me to worship? And for how many of us in this room is that the testimony that the lies have caught us to our knees to praise God and then it strengthened our faith? What the enemy intends for evil, God will use for good. Family, our spiritual warfare is real and it is something we need to understand. Right? Paul says, I have fought the good fight, not I have strolled the leisurely stroll. The armor of God does not come with a recliner. We are in a spiritual battle every single day. Don't think that because you're fighting, something is wrong. In fact, I would wager if you're fighting, you're doing good things. If God would allow an attack in your life, he is glorious and he will bring good from it. The question is, do you believe that? Is your faith in that promise, or has Satan lied to you and you've put faith in, God can't use this for good? No more. No more do we complain about attacks from a place of defeat. We stand in victory. It's okay to say what's happening, right? It would be weird to act like nothing was happening in our lives. It's okay to say what the problem is, but to complain is a different thing. We can state to God, God, here is what is happening in my life. I know you're with me. God, you've got me. You've protected me. You've shown me faithful. You will stomp out my enemy. I will worship you, my king, because you are worthy. Praise silences the voice of the enemy. At least drowns it out. He can chirp all he wants. Sing louder. Praise more. Worship your king, because in that your heart is set right to see him in the midst of whatever is going on. If God has the power to save our souls, what on earth do we think he cannot save us from?
If he can work out our salvation, what earthly problem?

0: problem do we think he's not in control of? Right? Like, he's sitting up there scrolling through Instagram and Satan is messing with us and he's going, oh, sorry, my bad, I didn't see him. He is aware and sovereign over all things. He knows what you're going through. He has already fought for you. He is fighting alongside you and he has already won your victory. Amen. And if we set our eyes on God and his promises, if we put faith in who he is, we will live like redeemed believers of the one true King. And the gospel will go forth. Souls will be saved. Saints will walk in power. And this is why the enemy is attacking. Family, this church is beautiful. It is mighty. You know the love in this place. And so Satan wants to keep us right here, just inside these walls. Just enough, just holy enough to still come to church, but not so holy enough that we go outside. No more. Look and see the enemy's lies. Look and see the truth of God. Know which one to believe in, and I promise you there is victory for you. If God can use me to preach the word, there is no one here he cannot use. And so we fight from a place of victory.
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On this Aloha Sunday, coming up in just a little bit, we got some brand spanking new music from The Green and Liquid Jordy. 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